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2: 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I'm Chris Fabry. 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

0: Tasha Layton, Meet Me in the Valley. The Lord Jesus walks with us through the valley of the shadow of death. But it's nice to have other people who are willing to come alongside and hear our pain. And, you know, sometimes it takes a long time for us to move out of that valley. There's a really neat ministry. It's called Celebrate Recovery. And it's for people with the hurts, the hang-ups, and the just conditions of their life that are quite painful. They're willing to walk with it through you and through the valley. Also, another one called A Grief Share, if you've experienced a loss of a loved one. So there are Christian ministries out there. You don't have to walk this alone. You're not alone in the Lord, but it certainly is nice to have some others come alongside and journey with us. Here's Lauren Daigle.
1: I can't.

David Crowder, Phil Wickham. I don't know about you, but it seems like people are really flaunting their sin these days. They're not ashamed anymore. It's completely okay. And then there are a group of people, of course, who are not okay with it and make it quite known, kind of go on rants. Now, and that's understandable because, yeah, it does grieve the heart of God. But it's that grieving that I think I'd like to see more of. You know, the Apostle Paul grieved over the sin of the people he was trying to reach. Philippians says, "For many walk, of whom I am often told, and now tell you, even with weeping, that they are enemies of the cross of Christ, whose end is destruction, whose God is their appetite, and whose glory is in their shame, who set their minds on earthly things." That basically sums up what we're seeing these days. And he recognized it. Yes, they're

0: end is destruction. They're against the cross. They fulfill their appetite of the flesh. But in the whole mix of it all, he's weeping. You can see tears coming down his cheeks and hear it even as he's saying those words. So just encouraging you, along with myself, to keep that weepy heart when it comes to the sin of others.
1: Life is a gift from God, but it doesn't always feel that way. Suffering, disappointment, and uncertainty can make gratitude seem impossible. 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
2: Oswald Chambers said, "Prayer does not fit us for the greater work. Prayer is the greater work." Hi, friends. This is Janet Parshall, host of In the Market with Janet Parshall. And as you know, our fall Share event is nearly here. So let's pray. Lord, we invite you to work in a mighty way at Share. We want the unstoppable gospel to be heard loud and clear every day on Moody Radio. So we thank you in advance for what you will do. Amen. Thank you, friends, for praying. But don't stop. Keep praying for Share. And thank you so much.
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I love a good testimony of someone who, they were taken to church as a child, they understood the gospel, but then they chose elsewhere to, you know, walk in the world and go after the lust of the flesh. But then they came to their senses, and that's just such a sweet return. Maybe you're in that zone where, you know, you have heard about the Lord, but you're still making that choice to follow your own will, your own way. You know, the Father's right there. He loves you, and He wants you to return to the place that you're safe and loved. Here's Toby Mack.

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perfectly. Micah Tyler, or Perfectly. If you know the Lord and you know loved ones who also have known him but have gone home to be with him, when you go to their gravesite and put the flowers and the other things there, you know they're not there. They're in a much better place. Yeah, we need the remembrance of them, and we go there to have that understanding that, yes, they are gone, but they're really not gone. They're living the best life, and that's in eternity. That is the hope we have as believers. Here's Elevation Worship, Graves into Gardens.

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0: A woman in New Jersey received the best news of her life. She learned that a daughter she thought was dead was indeed alive. 6 years earlier, the authorities declared her 10-day-old daughter had burned to death at a house fire. 6 years later, when she saw a child at a house party, she had a hunch it was her daughter. She pretended to cut gum from the child's hair, had it tested for DNA, and discovered it was indeed her child. 6 years earlier, an abductor stole her from a crib and set the room on fire to cover the crime. What a happy woman she was now. The best news of all comes from God. An angel delivered it when he said, "I bring you good news of great joy for everyone. The Savior, yes, the Messiah, the Lord, has been born tonight in Bethlehem, the city of David." Why was this good news? God became human. He became human to reconcile us to God. Jesus grew up and paid our sin debt when he died on the cross. He rose again and now lives to forgive all who repent and accept him as their Savior. He promises to give all who believe power to live productive lives right here on earth. Plus, he guarantees us life beyond the grave. I cannot even conceive of better news than this. B.M. Nodded used to say, "The good news is good while you're healthy. It is better when you're sick. It is best when you die."
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3: 1 Peter 1:3 teaches, "According to God's great mercy, he has caused us to be born again into a living hope through the resurrection of Jesus Christ from the dead." Our hope is not dead. It's alive and thriving because it's anchored in Jesus, who is risen. Jesus' resurrection is more than a historical event. It's the sure foundation of our faith, the proof of God's redemptive plan, and the guarantee of our eternal life. In Christ, we have a living hope that stands firm against every challenge. It transcends every earthly limitation and is sustained by the unshakable power of our risen Savior. With man, salvation is impossible, but with God, all things are possible.
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Eventually, what's really inside does find its way out, right? I mean, yeah, if we know Christ as our Savior, we're going to see that fruit. You don't pick bad fruit off of a good tree. So, you know, keep your eyes open. And people usually finally let us see who they really are. Here's Forrest Frank. Lord,

May God teach us to find joy in simple blessings that we often take for granted. Use this next song to meditate on these. 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

0: Andrew Rip with Jervis Campbell, Hold Me Up. Came across this quote. It says, the deeper your sense of need for God's grace, the more apt you will be to give grace to those near you. How do we give grace? Well, the grace of God is the Holy Spirit. So when we're giving grace, we're giving the fruit of the Spirit, basically, to another person. The love, the joy, the peace, patience, kindness, goodness. So that doesn't mean we're agreeing with their sinful lifestyle. And maybe we even need to restrict any of their access to our bank accounts or other of our resources because we don't want to use God's resources to fund their sin. But we can help them when we can. We can be patient for them to come to their senses. We can use self-control when we feel like writing them off as hopeless and beyond the love of God. Because we know God's love always protects, always trusts, always hopes, always perseveres. Love never fails. You know why? Because God is love. And He doesn't fail to love us when we're walking according to the flesh, so He can love others through us, through His strength.
1: Did you know some flowers bloom in the dark? When no one is watching, they produce their most extravagant bloom. Maybe your life feels like that right now. Suffering that few people ever see. In her new book, Something Good Will Grow, Finding God's Heart in the Soil of Suffering, Nicole Jacobs Myers shares what she's learned through her own

0: suffering. Something good will grow wherever Christian books are sold and at moodypublishers.com.
1: In Matthew 7:8, Jesus said, "Everyone who asks receives." Hi, I'm Rob West of Faith and Finance Live, inviting you to pray with me for our approaching fall share event. Heavenly Father, you know our needs. As we gather for share, we pray that you would touch many hearts and meet our needs. Thanks for your faithful provision in the past. In Jesus' name, amen. Thank you for praying, and keep praying for share.
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0: for you. I'll tell the whole world about you. I'm unashamed.
1: Matthew West, Unashamed. You know, it's been so long since I came to know the Lord. I don't understand anymore how it feels to have that emptiness inside my heart, that aching, that sense of I'm missing out on something. It's just been, you know, decades now. And so I kind of take it for granted that I have the Holy Spirit, that I have all of the fruit. Yeah, there are seasons of sadness. Things come into my life and maybe I choose to dwell on it, spiral downward. That's my choice. But I don't have to. So I hope you're experiencing that sense of, God, you're so good to me. And that deep-seated sense that I'm okay with him. Here's Toby Mac, Lord, It Feels Good.
2: Lord.

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That's Matt Redman, Face Down. I'm your friend Donna Leland, and we've been hanging out, haven't we, for many years, or maybe you just found us. Well, welcome to all this beautiful praise and worship music. Here's Maverick City Music. I'm

0: Mary Shalhoub says encountering God for the first time changed her life forever. Hi, I'm Mark Gothier for Crew and Making Your Life Count. Listen as Mary describes what she has come to understand in the course of her relationship with Jesus Christ.
1: I began to understand that there is the Father, Son, and Holy Spirit, and each one has a really significant role in our lives. And I realized, wow, I knew Jesus. I didn't really have, I knew the Father too, but the Father was distant to me at that time. But I never had an encounter or understanding of the Holy Spirit. I didn't know the Holy Spirit is alive and living. The Holy Spirit guides us. And it's just that, you know, still small voice within us.
0: Mary says learning to listen to the Holy Spirit's leading in her life has been a crucial part of her faith journey as she continues to grow closer to God.
1: The Holy Spirit can speak in so many ways. Sometimes it's through other people. Sometimes it's through a knowing. And we just have to be sensitive to the Holy Spirit. And once we're aware there is a Holy Spirit, then we're more sensitive to it. And we just have, the more we lean into His voice and His guidance, the more aware you are of His presence around you. I had this powerful encounter with God, which really changed the course of my life, and it led to a lasting transformation.
0: Knowing God and following the promptings of the Holy Spirit are such powerful parts of a growing relationship with God. Do you need some help as you grow in your walk with God? Visit cru.org/life.
2: Open the Bible with Colin Smith.
3: It's natural for us to think that if we provide a loving environment for our children, give them a good education, and then bring them to church, the result will be godly kids. But you know, the world's first parents discovered it's not always like that. And in the generations that followed, sin became rampant. Man's wickedness on earth became great, and every intention of the thoughts of his heart was only evil continually. The human race moved very quickly from one act of disobedience in the garden to a whole tide of violence that swept across the earth. You know, our culture likes to believe that human nature is getting better and better, but the Bible tells us that sin makes us worse and worse. Our only hope is the grace of God that changes a person from the inside out.
2: Are you open to discovering what the Bible says about God? Well, then come to OpenTheBible.org.

0: That's SCU Worship. We all love the story of a triumph, but we can never forget, though, there had to be a trial before there was a triumph. Greg Laurie says God has his purposes in the storm. Just as Jesus was with his disciples, he will be with us too. Sometimes it seems as though it would be better if we never went through a storm. We think life always should be easy, but there are things we learn in storms. There are things we learn in hardships and crises that we don't learn anywhere else. Even the Apostle Paul, think about this. He had to go through a crisis where he and his co-workers despaired even of life. That meant they really were at the end of themselves and they did not think they were going to make it. And you know, he comes up with the conclusion of why they had to go through that, so that they would no longer depend upon themselves, but on God who can raise the dead. Maybe that's where you're finding yourself, at the end of yourself. That's a good place to be, my friend, because that's when God can step in and show you his power.
1: Prayer is a flashlight into the unknown. I'm Chris Fabry. 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And we ask that you meet the financial needs for us to continue. In the name of Jesus, amen. Thanks for continuing to pray for Fall Share.
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5: Hi, I'm Emily Widman, a music major at the Moody Bible Institute. The Moody Radio verse of the week is found in Deuteronomy 32, 2 through 3. Let my teaching fall on you like rain. Let my speech settle like dew. Let my words fall like rain on tender grass, like gentle showers on young plants. I will proclaim the name of the Lord, how glorious is our God. That's Deuteronomy 32, 2 through 3.

You know, we're joining our voices to some creatures that someday we'll see, but they're in heaven right now going, "Holy, holy, holy is the Lord God Almighty." Here's Jeremy Camp.

0: Brandon Lake, how good God is. We see so many comeback stories in the Bible. And right now we're learning about Ezra. The work and the rebuilding of the temple in Jerusalem was actually put to a halt for 18 years during Ezra's time on this planet. Some false accusations were leveled against them. But God wasn't done, and he'll get his work done in his time. If you need some encouragement for your comeback story, go to todayintheword.org. It's today's devotional.
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3: 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Hi, friends. This is Janet Parshall, host of In the Market with Janet Parshall. And as you know, our Fall Share event is nearly here. So let's pray. Lord, we invite you to work in a mighty way at Share. We want the unstoppable gospel to be heard loud and clear every day on Moody Radio. So we thank you in advance for what you will do. Amen. Thank you, friends, for praying. But don't stop. Keep praying for Share. And thank you so much.
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Josiah Queen on Praise and Worship. As we come to know Christ as our Savior, we take a deep breath and go, oh, finally, I'm okay with God. I trusted in Jesus as my Savior. Well, congratulations. That is your first step into eternity. Now eternity lives in you. So what's the rest of our time on this earth supposed to be spent doing? How about this next one? It sums up the life of Christ. Yet not I, but through Christ in me.

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1: When the Apostle Paul wrote to the Thessalonians, he addressed some serious and moral issues. We must remember that these new believers were converted out of a very pagan and immoral culture, and consequently, Paul addressed this issue.
2: For this is God's will, your sanctification, that you keep away from sexual immorality, that each of you knows how to control his own body in holiness and honor, not with lustful passions like the Gentiles who don't know God. This means one must not transgress against and take advantage of a brother or sister in this manner, because the Lord is an avenger of all these offenses, as we also previously told and warned you. For God has not called us to impurity, but to live in holiness. Consequently, anyone who rejects this does not reject man, but God, who gives you his Holy Spirit.
1: In our particular culture today, we've seen serious trends that violate the moral values taught in Scripture. Unfortunately, there are Christians who have allowed themselves to be conformed to this world rather than being transformed into the image of Jesus Christ. And following the example of the Apostle Paul and other New Testament authors, we must directly but sensitively and lovingly teach the moral values of Scripture. If we do not, we ourselves, as pastoral teachers, are violating the very will of God.
0: The Bible principle you've heard today comes from the Life Essentials Study Bible by Dr. Gene Getz. For more information about this first-ever multimedia study Bible, go to BiblePrinciples.org.
3: One of my seminary professors would tell his students to go home and write down everything they observed about a certain Bible verse. Students worked for hours mining the verse's riches. He would then send them home to do it again and again and again for 4 or 5 nights straight. His point was that we rarely see everything the first time we look, and that includes looking at the Bible. The writer of Proverbs said to look at the animal kingdom for godly character traits, and Paul said to look at creation for evidence of God. There's always more to see if we will just look. This is David Jeremiah, encouraging you to get on the road to new life. 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

0: grateful for you.
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3: 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I'm Carl Claussen, inviting you to pray with me that the light of Jesus would be seen in our upcoming Fall Share event. 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Thank you.
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In 1 Thessalonians chapter 5, the Bible says, "Rejoice always, pray continually, give thanks in all circumstances, for this is God's will for you in Christ Jesus."

0: The chronology at the end of Ezra 4 is confusing, but important. We're grateful you joined us for Today in the Word, the daily devotional for Moody Bible Institute, available in print, online, or as a daily email. I'm Donna Leland. Verses 17 through 23 relate to the rebuilding of the city of Jerusalem. Ezra 4, verse 21 says, "Now issue an order to these men to stop work, so that this city will not be rebuilt until I so order." This order came from the Persian king Artaxerxes, who ruled from 464 to 424 BC. The final verse in today's reading, verse 24, jumps back several decades to discuss the status of the temple rebuilding project. Today in the Word, we read there, "Thus the work on the house of God in Jerusalem came to a standstill until the second year of the reign of Darius, king of Persia." Temple construction had begun in 538 BC, when the exiles first returned. But temple reconstruction would stop the next year and not start again until Darius's second year, that is, 520 BC. To summarize, these two sections lump together two instances of successful opposition to God's people. Here, the author reminds us of successful opposition to rebuilding the temple, which ceased for 18 years, several decades before King Artaxerxes ordered that city construction stop. The good news? Ezra 4:17 through 23 sets us up for the comeback story recorded in the book of Nehemiah. And verse 24 prepares us for the comeback story starting in chapter 5. The temple will be rebuilt. Our website is todayintheword.org. That's todayintheword.org.
1: Gary, my fiancé always checks out girls when he's with me. I feel very insulted. Should I break up the relationship?
2: Perhaps. It all depends on how he responds when you share your feelings with him. If he responds, "It's no big deal. It's just something I do. It doesn't mean anything to me," then tell him that it is a big deal with you. Tell him that you cannot marry a man who has eyes for other women. If he tries to put you down, then tell him that you are not going to marry him without premarital counseling. Then, make sure this issue is raised in the counseling sessions. A counselor can help both of you discover what is appropriate and inappropriate. It's worth postponing the wedding date to resolve this issue. If you can't get the problem solved, then my advice is to break off the engagement.
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0: We may think that a small compromise here and there doesn't really matter. But on the latest episode of Summit Life, Pastor J.D. Greer says there is an inherent danger in compromising our beliefs and morals. J.D. takes us to the book of Revelation and shares what Jesus said to the churches at Ephesus and Smyrna. 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
4: Prayer is a flashlight into the unknown. I'm Chris Fabry. 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

0: David Crowder and Phil Wickham on Moody Radio. Hi, it's Bill Meyer with a Christian artist update for you. Did you know that Forrest Frank has one of his songs featured on a TV commercial? Yeah, the Tropicana Juice Company just released a new campaign featuring the song Up by Forrest and Connor Price. The commercials feature wildlife in a tropical rainforest taking sips of Tropicana and enjoying life.
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5: Oswald Chambers said, "Prayer does not fit us for the greater work. Prayer is the greater work." Hi, friends. This is Janet Parshall, host of In the Market with Janet Parshall. And as you know, our Fall Share event is nearly here. So let's pray. Lord, we invite you to work in a mighty way at Share. We want the unstoppable gospel to be heard loud and clear every day on Moody Radio. So we thank you in advance for what you will do. Amen. Thank you, friends, for praying. But don't stop. Keep praying for Share. And thank you so much.
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0: Knowing God from Harvest with Pastor and Evangelist Greg Laurie.
1: I want to introduce you to a word you're probably familiar with, but I don't know if you understand the meaning. It's the word providence. We use that a lot. Oh, it was providential. It's providence. What does that mean? The word providence comes from the Latin word providentia. The word pro means before or ahead of time. Videntia means to see. So when we use the word providence, we're simply saying this: God sees things before they happen. There's nothing accidental or a result of dumb luck. No, it's all guided by the providence of God. And so is our life. Our life is described in the Bible as a story that's already been told. Or if it's easier to understand, your life is like a movie. Now, some lives are like The Sound of Music, with raindrops on roses and whiskers on kittens. And other lives are like, I don't know, Braveheart. Lots of conflict, lots of battle. But everyone has a life that is being lived, and sometimes it doesn't make sense. But if you put your faith in Christ, be confident of this: God is at work in your life. Because Scripture says the steps of the godly are directed by the Lord. He delights in every detail of their lives. Listen, God wants to be a part of your life. Have you asked Him to come in yet? He will right now. He's just a prayer away.
0: 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Find out how to begin a relationship with Him by going to harvest.org. 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Already know God? Invite others to learn more about what it means to follow Jesus. 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
2: On a warm California evening last month, two friends, Donna and Paul, rented jet skis for a little adventure in the Pacific Ocean. But the fun ended when Paul lost control and fell off. Donna jumped in the water to save him. The jet skis were now gone, and the two friends were floating on the ocean in the dark. Paul was dazed and unresponsive. Donna decided to swim for help after seeing a light. Hours later, reaching an oil rig, she was rescued and told them about Paul, who was still alone on the ocean. But it wasn't until the morning that Donna learned Paul had also been rescued after 15 hours on the water. Neither friend realized the danger they were in until it was too late. And so it is spiritually. There is a day of judgment coming, but God has sent a rescuer. Have you responded to His offer of salvation in Jesus Christ? Everything depends on this. I'm David Wolin at haventoday.org.

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1: The Apostle Paul tells us that true godly love is patient. Another word for that is long-suffering. Sometimes in a marriage, a mate is called to suffer long. That's what my friend Dorothy has learned.
2: When I had been married about 20 years, many people said I should get a divorce. And I said, that's not God's way. So I went home and I prayed every day. Every morning I said, Lord, love my husband through me.
1: The characteristics Paul lists in 1 Corinthians 13 aren't feelings. He doesn't tell us to feel patient. He calls us to be patient. I found so many times that when we're obedient in our actions, the feelings follow.
2: And you know, it was as if I woke up one morning and I was in love with him.
1: With Seeking Him, I'm Nancy DeMoss Wagamuth.
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4: The Unstoppable Gospel offers light in dark times. I'm Carl Claussen, inviting you to pray with me that the light of Jesus would be seen in our upcoming Fall Share event. Lord, you're the light of the world. We pray that many would find you as Savior, even in the middle of share. We want you to be glorified, Jesus. Amen, and let it be. And please continue to pray for share. Thank you.
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0: He never gives up on us. His grace is so strong that we can't break it.
1: Life doesn't always go as planned, and it's easy to get discouraged. But you don't have to lose hope. Hi, I'm Mark Gauthier for Crew and Making Your Life Count. Tim Savage has been discouraged many times himself. He says remembering that God is in control certainly helps.
0: There are times when in my life things aren't going well, and when I veer off track and I'm not seeking the Lord as I know I should, and I get discouraged and lonely and frustrated. But it's often in those times that I'm closest to the Lord. I'm just on the cusp of seeing my need for Him. And so often when I'm most discouraged, I'm nearest to the point where the Lord is drawing me back to Himself and just saying, "Hey, Tim, you've been going the wrong way. You haven't been following me. I love you."
1: The story of the prodigal son is a beautiful picture of God drawing us back to Himself with forgiveness and grace.
0: "There's nothing you can do to stop me loving you. Please come home. I'll give you my signet ring. I'll give you my cloak. I'll give you the fatted calf. We'll celebrate. Come back to me." And the Lord, we can never drop to a point that is so low that the Lord can't find us. He's always able to reel us in and to draw us back. And He does it with me. He does it with all of His children. He seems like He has to do it often. And that just reminds us how good He is. He never gives up on us. His grace is so strong that we can't break it. And what a God. What a Heavenly Father.
1: God is such a gracious Heavenly Father, and He is always available to extend His unconditional love to you, no matter what.
2: Here was the plan. Christ Jesus came into the world to save sinners. Hello, I'm Chuck Swindoll. Pretty simple, huh? It's like saying, the hunter went into the forest to shoot a deer. And the purpose of his going into the forest is clear, to shoot a deer. Here's another. The physician went into the operating room to remove the tumor. The purpose of his or her scrubbing up and preparing for the operation is clear, to remove a tumor. That's the way the thought reads in 1 Timothy 1:15. Christ Jesus came into the world to save sinners. That was His purpose. Sinners like Paul himself, like me, like you.
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This is the Praise and Worship Channel.

0: 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After you've completely blown it and feel like you've disappointed God, what do you do the next day? Well, after the Apostle Peter denied Jesus, he returned to his old fishing boat. Dr. Mark Jobe explains that while failure sends some people running from God, Peter's story shows us there's a better way to respond. 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
1: Rachel Purcell, Keep Going on Moody Radio. Hi, it's Bill Meyer with some food for thought from pastor and author Max Lucado. He says, you will never forgive anyone more than God has already forgiven you.
2: Prayer is a flashlight into the unknown. 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
6: 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The Moody Radio verse of the week is found in Deuteronomy 32, 2-3. Let my teaching fall on you like rain. Let my speech settle like dew. Let my words fall like rain on tender grass, like gentle showers on young plants. I will proclaim the name of the Lord. How glorious is our God. That's Deuteronomy 32, 2-3, the Moody Radio verse of the week.
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1: The Thessalonian believers had made great progress in loving one another. However, some of these new Christians were allowing irresponsibility to creep into their work ethic. And consequently, Paul addressed this issue very directly in his first letter to these believers.
2: About brotherly love. You don't need me to write you because you yourselves are taught by God to love one another. In fact, you are doing this toward all brothers and sisters in the entire region of Macedonia. But we encourage you, brothers and sisters, to do this even more, to seek to lead a quiet life, to mind your own business, and to work with your own hands, as we command you, so that you may behave properly in the presence of outsiders and not be dependent on anyone.
1: What Paul wrote to these New Testament believers in Thessalonica raises a question. What really was the problem? Well, perhaps they were lazy and not caring for their families properly. Or perhaps they were relying on other believers to meet their physical needs. Perhaps they were actually using their expectations regarding Christ's return and their deliverance as an excuse to be irresponsible. Unfortunately, there have been Christians throughout the centuries who have used the Christian faith selfishly and irresponsibly. You see, if in good health, we must never stop being industrious so we can meet our physical needs and, even better, to have something to share with others.
0: 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Through QR codes, you can access 1,500 videos as Dr. Gene Getz teaches 1,500 Bible principles. 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
3: This is Ann Graham Lotz with Daily Light for Daily Living. God worked for 6 days during that first week and then rested on the seventh. The law in Exodus chapter 31, verse 15 states, "Work shall be done for 6 days, but the seventh is the Sabbath of rest, holy to the Lord." The word holy means set apart or different from ordinary things. If we are anchored by our focus on God 1 day out of seven, we are less likely to drift from Him. On the other hand, if we do not spend 1 day each week in giving Him our attention, we're more likely to put Him further and further away from our thoughts until we're not seriously thinking of Him at all. Our lives become a blur of confusion, and we wind up being lost when a storm hits. Listen to me. What does your weekly schedule look like? Set aside 1 day each week to focus on God and keep focusing. This is Ann Graham Lotz.

Whether you're working or resting, with friends and family, or in solitude, may you find joy in the music of the Praise and Worship Channel from Moody Radio.

0: to work in a mighty way at Share. We want the unstoppable gospel to be heard loud and clear every day on Moody Radio. So we thank you in advance for what you will do. Amen. Thank you, friends, for praying. But don't stop. Keep praying for Share. And thank you so much.
1: 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Here's a Moody Radio name you should know.
2: Stan Ferris came to Moody in 1970. As a Moody student, he did the news on the morning show. And after graduation, he worked full-time, creating a public affairs department. And Stan remembers
3: a live call-in show, and you forgot the guy's name that you're interviewing. Oh, my goodness.
2: But the worst feeling?
3: 5 seconds into the interview, you realize that you don't have a rapport with his guest, you know? They're giving you, like, one-word answers to your questions. And basically, you just know you're done for.
2: Stan interviewed notables like Billy Graham and former Israeli Prime Minister Yitzhak Rabin. But for Stan, the great moments were usually found on a smaller stage.
3: The backroom discussions with guys like Pastor Cole and Bill Pierce, John Innes, was amazing getting to know them.
2: To the glory of God, Stan Ferris is a name you should know.
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0: That's Ben Fuller on Moody Radio. Hi, it's Bill Meyer with a Christian artist update for you. Tarian celebrated her 30th birthday last week. She posted, "A friend asked me the other day, what do I look forward to the most in my 30s? My response was, who I'll become." Now that is a great perspective on life, isn't it?
1: The Unstoppable Gospel offers light in dark times. I'm Carl Claussen, inviting you to pray with me that the light of Jesus would be seen in our upcoming Fall Share event. Lord, you're the light of the world. We pray that many would find you as Savior, even in the middle of share. We want you to be glorified, Jesus. Amen, and let it be. And please continue to pray for share. Thank you.
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6: 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I'm excited to be coming to your area for the one-day event called The Five Love Languages Marriage Conference. I've often said that marriages are either getting better or worse. They never stand still. And I'm passionate about helping couples have a deeper understanding of each other's needs. 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
0: A woman hated her husband. She not only wanted to get rid of him, she wanted to hurt him before she divorced him. Her counselor told her, the best way to hurt him is to be extremely nice to him. Then, when he feels he cannot live without you, drop the bomb. Tell him you're getting a divorce. She loved that idea and carried it out with enthusiasm. 2 months later, the counselor called to see if she was ready to divorce. Divorce? I love the man too much to leave him. Her actions changed her feelings. The Apostle Paul and the Christians at Philippi had developed a loving relationship. Nothing could separate them. Here is what Paul wrote to them. It is right that I should feel as I do about you, for you have a very special place in my heart. We have shared together the blessings of God, both when I was in prison and when I was not. God knows how much I love you and long for you with the tender compassion of Christ. Paul had a deep love relationship with the Christians at Philippi. It's a kind of bond all Christians should aspire to have, especially with those who are close. Instead of feuding, fussing, and fighting each other, we should aim to love and help one another. When we do, we not only bring honor to our Lord, we draw others to faith in Christ. Jesus said, our love for other believers is the key to winning the world for Him.
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2: Prayer is not trying to change God's mind, but it's a place where He reveals His mind to us. Did you ever wonder why there's so much emphasis on prayer in Scripture and in Christian literature? I mean, since God already knows everything before we ask, what's the use of telling God something He already knows? But prayer is not twisting God's arm, trying to get Him to do our bidding, nor is it meaningless repetition just to show God we are worthy of our request. Prayer is fellowship with our Father. Prayer doesn't change God, it changes us. You may have heard it said, pray as if your life depends on it. I would say, pray as if your fellowship depends on it. So rather than trying to manipulate God in prayer, get more intimately acquainted with Him in prayer. My wife and I have 6 grown children. I never tire of hearing them talk to me, even though I've heard their words many times before. As you cry out to God today in prayer, remember He wants fellowship time with you. Make it a priority. 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
1: 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I will proclaim the name of the Lord. How glorious is our God. 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
3: In Matthew 7:8, Jesus said, "Everyone who asks, receives." Hi, I'm Rob West of Faith and Finance Live, inviting you to pray with me for our approaching fall share event. 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Thanks for your faithful provision in the past. In Jesus' name, amen. Thank you for praying, and keep praying for share.
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7: 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I will proclaim the name of the Lord. How glorious is our God. 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

0: In the book of Ezra, God's people experienced serious opposition to their plan to rebuild the temple and the city of Jerusalem. Welcome back to Today in the Word. It's Moody Bible Institute's Daily Devotional. I'm John Gager. So glad you're here for today's reading. In Ezra 4, verse 24, we're told that the work on the house of God in Jerusalem came to a standstill until the second year of the reign of Darius, king of Persia. Now, in Ezra 5, the year was 520 B.C. Here we see the truth that Jesus repeated to his disciples, "Take heart, I have overcome the world." Verse 1 of Ezra 4 mentions a couple of significant names, Haggai and Zechariah. Verse 1 says, "Now Haggai the prophet and Zechariah the prophet, a descendant of Iddo, prophesied to the Jews in Judah and Jerusalem in the name of the God of Israel who was over them." You can read more about these prophets in the biblical books named after them. The main thing is they stirred the people to begin rebuilding God's temple and supported the work of Israel's two primary political and religious leaders, Zerubbabel, son of Shealtiel, and Joshua, son of Jozadak. This renewed work drew the attention of Tattenai, the governor of Trans-Euphrates. Trans-Euphrates was the province of which Jerusalem was a part. Today in the Word, we read in Ezra 5, verse 5, "The eye of their God was watching over the elders of the Jews, and they were not stopped until a report could go to Darius and his written reply be received." God was with his people. That's the bottom line. And he would ensure that the temple would be rebuilt so that they might worship him as he had commanded them. Well, God will fulfill his plan in your life too. That's great news, isn't it? Our website, todayintheword.org. That's todayintheword.org.
1: Has God ever failed to live up to your expectations? I'm Lena Abujamra, and this is Today's Single Christian. Sooner or later, most single Christians wrestle with the feeling that God has not lived up to our expectations. Yet the reality is that God doesn't always give us exactly what we want. Lately, I'm learning that even when I don't like God's ways, I don't get to judge God or question his ways. It might seem like simple advice, but God always sees the bigger picture and is working everything out for my good. The Bible is full of examples of men and women whose lives looked on the verge of disaster despite their faithfulness to God, yet in due season, God did come through for them over and over again. My favorite example is Joseph. Just when his life couldn't get any worse, God pulled him out of prison and put him in his place of purpose at the right hand of Pharaoh. If you're tired of waiting on God, stop questioning his ways. 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
5: 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Let my teaching fall on you like rain. 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Let my words fall like rain on tender grass, like gentle showers on young plants. I will proclaim the name of the Lord. How glorious is our God. 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

0: prayer is a flashlight into the unknown. I'm Chris Fabry. 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In the name of Jesus, amen. Thanks for continuing to pray for Fall Share.
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1: Stan Ferris came to Moody in 1970. As a Moody student, he did the news on the morning show. And after graduation, he worked full-time, creating a public affairs department. And Stan remembers
2: a live call-in show, and you forgot the guy's name that you're interviewing. Oh, my goodness.
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You know, the Bible says that God will give us the desires of our heart, but we have to read the context of the rest of that verse and what that means. 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So it's not our fleshly desires, but it's the desires that he has for us that will be fulfilled.

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I heard something explained so well recently, and I want to share that with you that I hope will be encouraging in your walk with Christ. It's coming up in three songs.

May these songs remind you that even in the darkest moments, God has never abandoned you. Not once, not ever. We pray these lyrics remind you of that. 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

0: The latest from Kane, Living Water on the Praise and Worship channel. I'm Mercedes. Have you ever struggled with the question, how do I know I'm 100% saved? Can I know I'm 100% saved? Absolutely. And I heard an analogy that I think explains it so well. If someone gives you a free ticket to a concert and hands you the ticket, like hands you that actual physical paper ticket, like it's yours. It was a gift. There's no takey backsy. That is a gift from someone else. Well, the gift of salvation is that a gift from a perfect God. There's no taking backsies. He doesn't take it back. It is a free gift, and it's given to us freely, not because of our merit, but because of God's grace and Jesus's sacrifice. You know, if God were to say, why should I let you in to heaven? You know, what would you say? The answer, Jesus died for my sins. He is my atonement. It's nothing about who we are or what we've done. It's all about what he's done. If you want to know more about our relationship with Jesus and having that 100% assurance, you can go to our website, praiseandworship.org, and click on How to Know Christ.
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3: 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Hi, friends. This is Janet Parshall, host of In the Market with Janet Parshall. And as you know, our fall Share event is nearly here. So let's pray. Lord, we invite you to work in a mighty way at Share. 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So we thank you in advance for what you will do. Amen. Thank you, friends, for praying. But don't stop. Keep praying for Share. And thank you so much.
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I'm Mercedes. Not only is it a new hour and a new day that God has given us an opportunity to live for Him, we also got a new song for you from Rachel Purcell. It's called Keep Going.

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sometimes we don't understand God's plan, and that's not necessarily a bad thing. I want to share something with you. It's coming up in three songs. First up, here's Brandon Lake with Hard Fought Hallelujah. Yeah, I don't-

0: Passion with Just That Good on the Praise and Worship channel. Hey, I'm Mercedes. And Jason Crabb recently shared something about not understanding God's plan. He said, I've lived long enough to know that some of the best things that God has done in my life started in places that I didn't understand. A closed door, a change of plans, a prayer that wasn't answered the way I wanted, a season that made absolutely no sense while I was walking through it. But time has a way of giving you a different view. You look back and you realize that God wasn't ignoring you. He was guiding you. He was protecting you. He was preparing things you couldn't see yet. That's why I'm learning not to judge what God is doing by what I can see today. There's always more to the story. So if something doesn't make sense this morning, don't lose your faith trying to figure it all out. Keep waiting, keep praying, keep trusting. One day you may look back at the very thing you questioned and thank God He knew better than you did.
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0: It's Elevation Worship with Alleluia on the Praise and Worship Channel. I'm Mercedes. There are some things in life that we just simply don't want to do. But when we do them and do them well, it feels so good knowing that we accomplished something. So personally, I'll be honest, I'm not a fan of cleaning. You know, the deep cleaning, vacuuming the stairs, dusting the trim, dusting the vents that are hard to reach that you got to get the step stool out for. I don't like those things. They are things that I have to force myself to do sometimes because I know that they have to get done. And I also know that when I do those things, afterwards, I feel accomplished and the house feels so much better. I feel like I can go about doing my other tasks and the other things that I'm able to do. I can relax better. All of the things that I do are better when I clean my house. And the more that I do it, the more I realize the end result is so worth it. And you know, that's our relationship with God too. The more that you spend time with Him, the more that you spend time in His Word, the more you want to do that, and the more that you realize that it affects everything that you do.
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4: 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I'm Carl Clausen, inviting you to pray with me that the light of Jesus would be seen in our upcoming Fall Share event. Lord, you're the light of the world. 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Thank you.
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Welcome to a new hour on the Praise and Worship channel. I'm Mercedes. How is it Wednesday already? This week, time is just flying. And hey, so glad you're here.

the more things change, the more they stay the same. Technology has definitely changed in the last 100 years, but God's message has it. 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

Well, hey, I'm Mercedes on the Praise and Worship channel, and there is such a beauty in the rain. It rained where I am yesterday, and there was just something so calming, so peaceful about it. And it was just a great reminder that God makes everything.

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Like the Praise and Worship channel on Facebook, music requests, prayer requests, or just questions about Jesus. 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

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When we experience the exhaustion of self-reliance, we can respond with repentance.

0: That's the new one from Brandon Lake, How Good God Is. Hey, I'm Mercedes on the Praise and Worship channel. You know, it's the unexpected things that bring a smile. I had a work event to go to yesterday, and I thought, oh yeah, sure, it'll be fun, but I really didn't have any expectations on it. I was thinking, you know, it'll be fun, I'll meet some people and get a free meal, you know? What I wasn't expecting was all the incredible conversations that I was able to have and just how time flew by and I wasn't even thinking about it. It's pretty incredible. Like, before I knew it, 2 hours had gone by and I thought it had been like 5 minutes. And I was like, wow, this is really, really cool. An unexpected moment like this where I can not be on my phone, not be on technology, but just be in the moment. I think that's so important.
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2: Stan Ferris came to Moody in 1970. As a Moody student, he did the news on the morning show. And after graduation, he worked full-time, creating a public affairs department. And Stan remembers
3: a live call-in show, and you forgot the guy's name that you're interviewing. 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

perfectly. That is Micah Tyler. He will be leading worship on that cruise to Alaska. 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

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Here's what it is. 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

This is something to think about. The greatest fear we should have is not a failure. Our greatest fear should be of succeeding at things in this life that don't really matter. Here's Toby Mac, new stuff.

0: So here's the thing. God's definition of what really matters is pretty straightforward. He measures our lives by how we love others. And a big way we can love others is to pray for them. We have a prayer wall on our website. Now, the address is praiseandworship.org. It is free to be a part of that prayer wall. If you got a prayer request yourself, by all means, post that request up there. Do that anonymously if you want to. A lot of the prayer requests you will find are anonymous. You can pray for the requests up there as well. It is such a cool thing. And yeah, it's absolutely free. Check it out at praiseandworship.org.
1: Marxism is influencing America. 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

All right, so think about what you're going through right now and apply this to that. We serve the God of the turnaround. That's how much He loves us.

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1: It's new stuff from Rachel Purcell. It's called Keep Going here on the Praise and Worship Channel. It's John. Good afternoon. How amazing is this? It's one of the many, many, many, many ways God works all things together for our good. You are the person that God is preparing as the answer to someone else's prayers. How amazing is that? Speaking of prayer, have you checked out our prayer wall on the website? It is free to be on that prayer wall. You could post a request anonymously if you want to. No one's going to know who you are or where you live. You could also pray for the requests up there right now. What a cool thing. We can all lift each other up in prayer. Check it out. It's free. It's at praiseandworship.org.
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That is Torrid Wells, new stuff there. Song is called Breathe On It. People who need love the most will usually ask for love in the most unloving ways. Just saying.

It's new stuff from David Leonard. The song is called Well Done. Wow. Forgiveness? Forgiveness is rarely a one-time event, but God is always with us in every

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Here's something to think about. You and I could know 500 different Bible scriptures by heart. And that's cool. But the big thing is, how much scripture do we actually live out in our daily lives? That's where it's at. I've seen

Let it rain. We hope this next song helps you meditate on the truth that our identity comes from being His children, not from what we accomplish. This is the Praise and Worship Channel.

0: Have you entered for the flyaway contest? 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
1: 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I'm Chris Fabry. 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